0: of our corporate titans and the unstoppable aspiration of 1 million strong diaspora that will pilot this relationship to its $100 billion target. Suhas Ram, Akashvani News, Melbourne.
1: Moreover, Prime Minister Modi will hold talks with his Australian counterpart Anthony Albanese in Melbourne later today. Discussions between the two leaders are expected to focus on strengthening cooperation in trade, defence, critical technologies, education and people-to-people ties. Mr. Modi arrived in Melbourne yesterday evening on a 3-day visit to Australia at the invitation of Australian Prime Minister. PM

0: defence, critical technologies, education and people-to-people ties. Mr. Modi arrived in Melbourne yesterday evening on a three-day visit to Australia at the invitation of Australian Prime Minister. PM Modi arrived in Melbourne from Indonesia in the second leg of his three-nation tour. The Prime Minister thanked the Indian community in Melbourne for the warm welcome accorded to him, describing the reception as truly unforgettable. Braving that winter chill, members of the Indian diaspora gathered in large numbers outside the Prime Minister's hotel, greeting him with chants of Bharat Mata Ki Jai and Modi Modi. The welcome also featured cultural performances by local artists. The Prime Minister also praised the Australian India Orchestra for its rendition of Ma Tujhe Salaam, saying the performance reflected the role of music in strengthening people-to-people ties between the two countries. The centre has approved the procurement of Khopra and Totapuri mangoes from farmers in Tamil Nadu to safeguard farmers' interests. Union Agriculture and Farmers Welfare Ministry said this will ensure better price realization for producers and protect them from distress sales caused by market fluctuations. More from our correspondent.
1: The approval is based on the proposal submitted by Tamil Nadu. Under the approval, over 87,000 metric tons of copra will be procured in the state. The entire procurement will be undertaken at the minimum support price, MSP, under the price support scheme. The total MSP value of the approved procurement is over 1,000 crore rupees. Further, procurement of over 96,000 metric tons of Totapuri mangoes in Tamil Nadu during this year has received approval under the market intervention scheme. The procurement will be carried out under the scheme with the market intervention price fixed over 1,000 rupees per quintal. The intervention is aimed at ensuring that Totapuri mango growers receive fair and remunerative prices for their produce and are protected from having to sell at a loss due to sudden decline in market prices. The measure is expected to provide price stability, safeguard farmers' incomes, and ensure better returns for their produce. With Anupam, Saklayan Akhtar, Akashvani News, Delhi.
0: This is Akashvani giving you the news. For quick news updates round the clock, follow us on our X handle at AIR News Alerts. And for details of stories and more, log on to our website www.newsonair.gov.in and download News on AIR app. Uttar Pradesh government has launched the cashless health scheme for teachers as well as non-teaching staff in the state. Chief Minister Yogi Adityanath launched the Chief Minister's Teachers Cashless Medical Scheme from Varanasi, which will offer medical coverage of up to 5 lakh rupees to more than 15 lakh teaching staff. More from our correspondent.
2: Under the scheme, teachers across the state and their families will gain access to cashless medical facilities worth up to 5 lakh rupees. About 15 lakh teachers and non-teaching staff associated with basic and secondary education will benefit from the scheme. Beyond regular teachers, the scheme will also benefit Siksha Mitra, instructors, cooks and eligible staff of Kasturba Gandhi Balika Vidyalaya. An MOU was also signed with State Bank of India to provide social security cover to the teachers and their families. Speaking at the event, the Chief Minister said that the government has fulfilled its promises to safeguard the health and social security of teachers. The comprehensive social security and insurance program for UP Basic Education Department employees is first of its kind initiative in the country. Sushil Chandra Tiwari, Akashvani Samachar, Lucknow.
0: India is holding on to its crown as the world's fastest growing major economy, with the International Monetary Fund or IMF projecting it to grow at 7% during the current calendar year. IMF's flagship biannual report, the World Economic Outlook Update, projected India's gross domestic product to moderate in the next calendar year to 6.4%. Moderate rainfall lashed several parts of the national capital this morning, bringing fresh weather and much-needed relief to residents. The IMD has predicted cloudy sky with a spell of very light to light rain at many places in the city during the day. In Uttarakhand, the IMD has issued an orange alert for heavy rainfall over the next 36 hours in several districts, including Dehradun. A report.
3: Heavy rains have continued since last night in Dehradun and several other parts of the state. In view of the heavy rain warning, all schools and Anganwadi centers in Dehradun, Champawat, Haridwar and Nainital districts have been declared closed today. The rainfall has affected traffic on several national and state highways in the hill districts. In Bageshwar, highest number of rural roads have been blocked and restoration work is underway. Secretary Disaster Management and Rehabilitation, Vinod

0: Mansoorman has advised people to avoid unnecessary travel during adverse weather conditions and to stay at safe locations if weather conditions worsen. He has also made a special appeal to Chardham pilgrims to undertake their journey only after checking the latest weathercast. Sakshi Singh, Akashwani News, Dehradun.
1: The U.S. launched another round of airstrikes on Iran after President Donald Trump said Iran's latest attacks had effectively ended the ceasefire. U.S. President Donald Trump also accused Iran of attacking commercial ships in the Strait of Hormuz, saying the latest U.S. strikes were carried out in retaliation. On to sports. India's Arnav Paparkar created history by becoming the first Indian in 36 years to reach the boys' singles quarterfinals at the Wimbledon Juniors 2026. The 18-year-old Paparkar defeated Japan's Ryo Tabata 6-2, 6-1 in just 52 minutes in the pre-quarterfinals. And now, for a look at today's newspapers, it's over to Sarabjit Kaur.
2: Thank you, Shagun. Indonesia visit concludes. Modi lands in Australia to meet Albanese today, strengthening Indo-Pacific ties. Quad on agenda reads a top story in the Indian Express, while India to help restore Prambanan Temple writes the Pioneer. Financial Express quotes Agriculture Minister Shivraj Singh Chauhan under the headline, July rains 42% surplus, boost Kharif prospects. POK may see flashpoint today, return bodies of 56 martyrs, informs the Asian Age, adding the grim situation and civil rights violations in POK raised international condemnation and protests across the world. Centre intensifies preparedness as El Nino threat looms large, mentions the Statesman. ED freezes Trinamool's 400 crore rupees bank deposits under Prevention of Money Laundering Act, PMLA, informs the Tribune. And finally, a Times of India article titled Summer Push, Durables Eye Double-Digit Growth, informs a scorching summer has spurred demand for seasonal appliances, putting India's consumer durable sector on track to post a robust double-digit growth. And with that, it's back to you, Shagun.
1: Thank you, Sarabjit. And now, before we end the bulletin, the headlines once again. Prime Minister Narendra Modi addresses India-Australia CEOs Forum in Melbourne, says it is natural and essential for India and Australia to move forward as trusted partners in a world marked by uncertainty, supply chain disruptions and energy crisis. Prime Minister Modi to also hold talks with his Australian counterpart Anthony Albanese in Melbourne today. Centre approves procurement of copra and Thottapuri mangoes from farmers in Tamil Nadu to safeguard farmers' interests. Uttar Pradesh government launches cashless health scheme for teachers as well as non-teaching staff in the state. IMF projects India to remain world's fastest growing major economy with 7% growth this year. US launches new strikes on Iran after President Donald Trump said ceasefire is over. And India's Arnav Paparkar creates history by becoming first Indian in 36 years to reach boys' singles quarterfinals at Wimbledon Juniors 2026. For details of these stories and more, log on to our website www.newsonair.gov.in and News on AIR app. And with that, we end the morning news. Have a nice day.
3: ପ୍ରଚାର କରୁଛୁ ଶ୍ରୀକ୍ଷେତ୍ର ମାଥୁରୀ ଆଜିର ବିଷୟ ରହିଛି ଭିତରଛୁ ତଳଛୁ ସେବା ଏ ସମ୍ପର୍କରେ ଆଲୋଚନା କରିଛନ୍ତି ରବୀନ୍ଦ୍ରନାଥ ପ୍ରତିହାରୀ

0: Good afternoon. This is Akashvani and I am Valsa Williams with the Midday News. The headlines. India and Australia sign landmark deals on uranium supply and dedicated critical minerals corridor. Australia-India partnership on cyber, critical technologies and supply chains becomes operational. Prime Minister Narendra Modi holds annual summit with his Australian counterpart Anthony Albanese in Melbourne. Says bilateral relationship entered an expansive era anchored in deep mutual trust. Vice President C.P. Radhakrishnan unveils national mission for sustainable use of high seas fishery resources in Bhubaneswar. Monsoon covers entire country. Incessant rain affects normal life in national capital region. Uttarakhand becomes fully literate state after achieving prescribed adult literacy benchmarks under national education policy. And Indian contingent announced for Pickleball World Cup 2026 to be held in Vietnam. Prime Minister Narendra Modi and his Australian counterpart Anthony Albanese participated in the third Australia-India Annual Leaders Summit in Melbourne today, during which they held delegation-level talks aimed at strengthening bilateral ties. Both Prime Ministers delivered joint press statements at Government House, Victoria, following the conclusion of the summit. They hailed a transformative step change in the bilateral relationship, locking in comprehensive frameworks for regional stability, energy security, and technological innovation. To secure peace and stability across the Indo-Pacific, the leaders signed a landmark joint declaration on defense and security cooperation, institutionalized and an annual defense minister's dialogue, and launched a unified maritime security collaboration roadmap. Describing India and Australia as vibrant democracies and important ocean powers, Prime Minister Modi said the Indo-Pacific is not just a meeting point of two oceans, but showcases the shared aspirations of like-minded democracies like India and Australia.
1: हमारे मैरिटाइम सिक्योरिटी कोलैबोरेशन रोडमैप से इंडो पैसिफिक में हमारे साझा प्रयासों को नई ताकत मिलेगी हम शिप बिल्डिंग शिप रिपेयर और मेंटेनेंस में भी मिलकर आगे बढ़ेंगे फ्रेंड्स आज हमने कई क्षेत्रीय एवं अंतर्राष्ट्रीय मुद्दों पर भी विस्तार पूर्वक चर्चा की
0: Addressing the media, the Prime Minister highlighted that the relationship has entered an expansive era anchored in deep mutual trust. A major highlight of the summit was the significant momentum given to economic and trade integration.
1: Comprehensive Economic Cooperation Agreement, yani CECA, par tezi se kaam karne ka nirnay liya hai, jo dono deshon ke liye balance, ambitious aur win-win hoga. हम बायलेटरल इन्वेस्टमेंट ट्रीटी पर भी तेजी से आगे बढ़ेंगे हमारी रिन्यूएबल एनर्जी पार्टनरशिप क्लीन एनर्जी और क्लाइमेट एक्शन में हमारे प्रयासों को साकार रूप दे रही है
0: Prime Minister Modi said India and Australia have taken a major step forward in the field of nuclear energy by signing a significant agreement that will enable the supply of uranium from Australia to India. He said the agreement will give fresh momentum to India's clean energy goals. He said strategic technology and resource security also reached new heights with the operationalization of the Australia-India Partnership on Cyber, Critical Technologies and Supply Chains, AI Pacts, and a dedicated critical minerals corridor.
1: आज हमने एक महत्वपूर्ण समझौता किया है. इससे ऑस्ट्रेलिया से भारत को यूरेनियम सप्लाई का मार्ग खुलेगा और हमारे क्लीन एनर्जी के उद्देश्यों को नई ताकत मिलेगी. क्रिटिकल मिनरल्स में हमारा सहयोग हमारी स्ट्रेटेजिक सिक्योरिटी और क्लीन एनर्जी ट्रांजिशन के लिए महत्वपूर्ण है
0: Mr. Albanese emphasized that the ultimate heart of this future-ready partnership remains the vibrant Indian diaspora bridging both nations. More from our correspondent covering the Prime Minister's visit.
2: This landmark summit signals a historic step change as New Delhi and Canberra systematically lock in a future-proof architecture for the Indo-Pacific by transitioning from traditional trade to critical

0: high-tech defense corridors, fast-tracking the ambitious SECA, and unleashing long-term uranium exports under a historic nuclear arrangement. Both nations have elevated mutual trust to an unprecedented scale. While Prime Minister Albanese correctly identified our 1 million-strong diaspora as the ultimate heartbeat of this alliance, Prime Minister Modi flawlessly captured our momentum, proving that our shared decisions are as swift as T20, our focus is razor-sharp like a one-day, and this strategic partnership is as deep and enduring as a classic test match. Suhas Ram, Akashwani News, Melbourne.
1: Later, the Prime Minister will also interact with the Indian diaspora at a community event in Melbourne. Our correspondent reports the air inside Melbourne's iconic Marvel Stadium is vibrating with raw electric energy as a massive crowd of ecstatic members of the Indian Australian community is gathering for the historic Melbourne Meets Modi diaspora event. The venue is transforming into a spectacular sea of tricolour flags, traditional attire and deafening cheers. As roaring chants are bouncing off the stadium's retractable roof, this grand gathering is proving that the diaspora is truly acting as a vibrant force driving the future of the India-Australia strategic partnership. Earlier this morning, Prime Minister Modi and his Australian counterpart participated in the India-Australia CEO. Period marked by uncertainty. In such times, it is essential for India and Australia to move forward as natural and trusted partners. Following the CEO's forum, Prime Minister Modi addressed the Economic Roadmap Business Event, a larger gathering of over 200 CEOs and business leaders from both sides. Prime Minister Modi arrived in Melbourne last evening on the second leg of his visit to Indonesia, Australia and New Zealand. This is Akashwani giving you the news. For quick news updates round the clock, follow us on our X handle at AIR News Alerts. And for details of stories and more, log on to our website www.newsonair.gov.in and download News on AIR app. Welcome back to the Midday News. Vice President C.P. Radhakrishnan today launched a landmark national initiative for the sustainable utilization of India's high seas fishery resources at the Odisha University of Agriculture and Technology in Bhubaneswar. Calling the blue economy a transformative engine of national prosperity, the Vice President urged the youth to embrace modern technology-driven fisheries and maritime professions as a cornerstone of Viksit Bharat. More from our correspondent.
2: India today marked a significant milestone in its maritime development with the launch of a landmark national initiative for the sustainable utilization of high seas fishery resources. Vice President C.P. Radhakrishnan, who is on a one-day visit to Odisha, inaugurated the national rollout of the letters of authorization for Indian flagged fishing vessels operating in distant waters, establishing a robust framework for responsible deep-sea fishing and marine resource conservation. He also unveiled the Odisha Deep-Sea Fishing Mission document, a strategic blueprint to strengthen the its deep sea fishing ecosystem and expand the blue economy, emphasizing that India's seafood exports have crossed 73,000 crore rupees and now reach over 120 countries. The Vice President called for technology-driven fisheries through digital authorization, vessel tracking and globally recognized certification standards. Prakash Das, Akashwani News, Bhubaneswar.
1: The southwest monsoon has covered the entire country today by further advancing into the remaining parts of Rajasthan, Haryana, Punjab and the North Arabian Sea. Talking exclusively to Akashwani News, senior scientist at IMD, Dr. Naresh Kumar said, in the last few days, moderate to heavy rainfall is continuing in Delhi NCR, Uttar Pradesh and Uttarakhand.
3: Southwest monsoon, जैसे अभी मानसून पूरा almost northwest India में भी एक्टिविटी हो रही है, उसको मद्देनजर रखते हुए आज 9 जुलाई को हमने इंटायर कंट्री का, और अगर हम आने वाले दिनों की बात करें तो ऐसे दिल्ली के लिए आज के लिए भी हमारा ऑरेंज अलर्ट है. हम अनुमान लगा रहे हैं कि जहां आज moderate to heavy rainfall activity हो सकती है.
1: Incessant rains since last night in several areas of Delhi and adjoining areas has affected normal life. Delhiites woke up to heavy rainfall and thunderstorms this morning. The rain caused waterlogging in various places, due to which traffic movement was severely affected. The Delhi government has said teams of the Delhi Jal Board, Public Works Department and

0: municipal corporation are on the ground to deal with the waterlogging situation. In Uttarakhand, the Met Department has issued a warning of heavy rainfall across various districts over the next few days. More from our correspondent.
1: Intermittent rainfall continues across most part of the state, including the capital, Dehradun. Rain and landslides have disrupted traffic on several national highways, state highways and rural link roads in the hilly districts. Efforts are underway to reopen the block roads. Secretary Disaster Management and Rehabilitation, Vinod Kumar Suman, has directed all concerned departments to remain alert and to ensure effective preparedness to deal with any possible disaster situation. He has also appealed to the people of the state to strictly follow the weather advisories issued by the Met Department. Sakshi Singh, Akashwani News, Dehradun.
0: Meanwhile, intensity of rain has decreased in most parts of Kerala today. Five districts in northern Kerala are under a yellow alert today. These districts were under red and orange alerts yesterday. Moderate rainfall ranging from 5 to 15 millimetres has been recorded in Wayanad, where a landslide occurred on Tuesday. Uttarakhand has become the sixth fully literate state in the country after achieving the prescribed adult literacy benchmarks under the National Education Policy 2020 and the ULAS Understanding of Lifelong Learning for All in Society New India Literacy Programme. The declaration was approved by the governor yesterday following the fulfillment of literacy standards laid down by the Department of School Education and Literacy under the Ministry of Education. With this achievement, Uttarakhand joins Mizoram, Goa, Tripura, Himachal Pradesh and Sikkim in the list of fully literate states, marking a significant milestone in the state's educational development. Chief Minister Pushkar Singh Dhami described the achievement as historic and said it reflects the sustained efforts of the government and the active participation of the people. Meeting of the BRICS Transport Working Group has begun in Nagpur today as part of the third BRICS Transport Ministers meeting under BRICS 2026 Chairship of India. Addressing media persons after the working group meeting, Union Transport Secretary V. Umashankar said senior officials deliberated on the main issues of circularity, mobility, urban infrastructure, sustainable development. Similarly, best practices in the transport sector and transportation issues were discussed. Union Home Minister Amit Shah will chair a conference of superintendents of police, SPs from border districts in New Delhi today. Superintendents of police from border states and union territories, including Jammu and Kashmir, Punjab, Uttarakhand, Rajasthan, Gujarat, Uttar Pradesh, Bihar, West Bengal and the northeastern states, will participate in the conference. Apart from infiltration, illegal immigration and demographic changes, border security, drone threats and narcotics trafficking are expected to be discussed. The conference also takes place against the backdrop of the centre's decision to constitute a high-level committee a few months ago to examine the extent of demographic changes taking place in different parts of the country and identify the factors responsible for them. The Indian Pickleball Association has announced the Indian contingent in both men's and women's category to represent India in the pro category at the Pickleball World Cup 2026. The competition will be held at Da Nang in Vietnam from August 30th to September the 6th. Harsh Mehta, a recurring name on the international pickleball circuit, will be leading the charge. Arjun Singh, Anish Walian and Aman Patel have also made the cut in the men's category. Mihika Yadav, Alia Ibrahim, Pearl Amal Sadiwala and Naomi Amal Sadiwala will make up the contingent on the women's side. Benchmark domestic equity indices were trading around 0.7% up in the afternoon session today. The Sensex climbed 565 points. To 77,069, while the Nifty added 168 points to 24,050 when reports last came in. And now before we end the bulletin, the headlines once again. India and Australia signed landmark deals on uranium supply and dedicated critical minerals corridor. Australia-India partnership on cyber, critical technologies and supply chains becomes operational. Prime Minister Narendra Modi holds annual summit with his Australian counterpart Anthony Albanese in Melbourne. Says bilateral relationship entered an expansive era anchored in deep mutual trust. Vice President C.P. Radhakrishnan unveils national mission for sustainable use of high seas fishery resources in Bhubaneswar. And with that, we end the midday news.

0: में इस्तेमाल होने वाले मुख्य पुर्जों पर मूल सीमा शुल्क में छूट दी। ईरान ने अमेरिका पर बुशहर परमाणु ऊर्जा संयंत्र के पास हवाई हमला करने का आरोप लगाया। जवाब में बहरीन, कुवैत और कतर में अमेरिकी ठिकानों पर हमले किए। और फीफा विश्व कप के पहले क्वार्टर फाइनल में आज रात फ्रांस का मुकाबला मोरक्को से। इसके साथ ही समाचार संध्या का यंग समाप्त हुआ। नमस्कार।
1: गुड इवनिंग, this is Akashvani. I am Anuja Kumar with the news at 9. The headlines. India and Australia adopt a joint declaration on defence and security cooperation to ensure free and open Indo-Pacific. Also ink deal for supply of uranium from Australia. Prime Minister Narendra Modi says India aspires to be one of world's top three economies, driven by motto of grow more, achieve more, addresses Indian diaspora in Melbourne. National Commission for Women forms a high-level expert committee to review regulatory framework and laws governing IVF clinics. Government waives basic customs duty on key components used in electronic devices to promote their domestic production. Iran accuses US of conducting airstrike near Bushehr nuclear power plant, attacks US bases in Bahrain, Kuwait and Qatar. And in FIFA World Cup, France to face Morocco in the first quarterfinal at Boston in US tonight. And now the news in detail. India and Australia today adopted a new joint declaration on defence and security cooperation and a maritime security collaboration roadmap to promote a free, open and inclusive Indo-Pacific. The deal was signed following delegation-level talks between Prime Minister Narendra Modi and his Australian counterpart Anthony Albanese during the third Australia-India Annual Leaders Summit in Melbourne. In a joint press statement after the talks, Prime Minister Modi said the Indo-Pacific is not just a meeting point of two oceans, but showcases the shared aspirations of like-minded democracies like India and Australia.
2: हमारे मैरिटाइम सिक्योरिटी कोलैबोरेशन रोडमैप से इंडो पैसिफिक में हमारे साझा प्रयासों को नई ताकत मिलेगी। हम शिप बिल्डिंग, शिप रिपेयर और मेंटेनेंस में भी मिलकर आगे बढ़ेंगे। फ्रेंड्स, आज हमने कई क्षेत्रीय एवं अंतर्राष्ट्रीय मुद्दों पर भी विस्तार पूर्वक चर्चा की।
1: Later, briefing the media, Foreign Secretary Vikram Misri said both sides finalized the administrative arrangement for a long-term supply of Australian uranium to India. The agreement is expected to strengthen India's clean energy program and support its net zero goals.
3: The two countries have similar aspirations and a shared approach to ensure a free, open and prosperous Indo-Pacific region. One of the key outcomes today, adoption of the Joint Declaration on Defence and Security Cooperation, as well as an India-Australia Maritime Security Collaboration Roadmap. We also have the administrative arrangement for enabling the supply of uranium from Australia to India.
1: The Foreign Secretary said the two leaders also reviewed progress in economic cooperation. Following the India-Australia CEOs Forum, they agreed to accelerate negotiations on the Comprehensive Economic Cooperation Agreement, building on the gains achieved under the Economic Cooperation and Trade Agreement, which has led to a 55% increase in bilateral trade. India and Australia also expanded cooperation in emerging technologies through the operationalization of the Australia-India Partnership for Cyber-Critical Technologies and Supply Chains. Australia also reaffirmed its support for India's Gaganyaan human space flight mission. The two leaders also reiterated their commitment to the Quad as an important platform for regional cooperation, including counter-terrorism and disaster relief. Prime Minister Narendra Modi today said India's aspiration to become one of the world's top three economies at the earliest is driven by the motto of grow more, achieve more. Mr. Modi was addressing the Indian community at the Marvel Stadium in Melbourne.
2: 21वीं सदी का भारत आज विकसित होने के लक्ष्य पर काम कर रहा है। ये वो भारत है जो कहता है

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2: Speaking at the Melbourne Meets Modi event, Prime Minister Modi also referred to Operation Sindoor. He said the operation demonstrated the effectiveness of India's homegrown defence systems in carrying out anti-terror operations.
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2: Mr. Modi said the India-Australia partnership has reached new heights, driven by shared values, strong people-to-people ties, and expanding cooperation across key sectors. He described the 1 million-strong Indian diaspora as a vital pillar of bilateral relations. Speaking on the occasion, Australian Prime Minister Anthony Albanese described the Indian community as a living bridge between the two countries.
3: The energy that we feel in here tonight defines the Australia-India partnership. It is an enthusiasm and a dynamism that drives the positivity and promise of our two nations and peoples.
2: Our correspondent covering the Prime Minister's Australia visit has filed this report.
4: The deafening cheers inside Marvel Stadium echo a fundamental truth. The India-Australia relationship has evolved far beyond standard diplomacy. Prime Minister Modi's vision of an aspiring, developed India from global manufacturing triumphs to critical humanitarian interventions under Operation Brahma proves that a stronger India serves all of humanity. As Prime Minister Albanese rightfully honored this thriving community as the ultimate living bridge, it is clear that the Indian diaspora is actively fueling the economic engines and the strategic defense corridors of both nations. Suhas Ram, Akashwani News, Melbourne.
2: A report on the economic contribution of the Indian community in New Zealand was released in Auckland today. New Zealand's Minister of Revenue and Climate Change, Simon Watts, and India's High Commissioner to New Zealand attended the event. The report was released ahead of Prime Minister Narendra Modi's visit to New Zealand beginning tomorrow for the final leg of his three-nation tour. More from our correspondent covering the Prime Minister's New Zealand visit.
5: The event was attended by New Zealand's Minister of Revenue and Climate Change, Simon Watts, Ms. Muanpai Sai Oi, High Commissioner of India to New Zealand, Member of Parliament, business leaders and representatives of the Indian community.
6: It's really, really important to see the economic contribution that Indian diaspora is making to the New Zealand economy. The report that we are publishing and seeing this evening outlines that significant economic contribution as we move forward. So this economic report is a big reminder of how important this relationship is.
5: Prepared by Infometrics, the report highlights the growing economic contribution of Indians in New Zealand. Presenting the key findings, Brad Olson, Chief Executive and Principal Economist, Infometrics, highlighted the community's significant role in the country's economy. Manju Meena from Auckland, New Zealand for Akashwani.
2: This is Akashwani giving you the news. For quick news updates round the clock, follow us on our X handle at AIR News Alerts. And for details of these stories and more, log on to our website www.newsonair.gov.in and download the News on AIR app. Union Home Minister Amit Shah today chaired a conference of superintendents of police, SPs, from border states and union territories in New Delhi. Superintendents of police from Jammu and Kashmir, Punjab, Uttarakhand, Rajasthan, Gujarat, Uttar Pradesh, Bihar and West Bengal participated in the conference. Apart from infiltration, illegal immigration and demographic changes, border security, drone threats and narcotics trafficking were discussed during the meeting. The National Commission for Women, NCW, today constituted a high-level expert committee amid growing concerns over irregularities in the rapidly expanding assisted reproductive technology sector. The panel will undertake a comprehensive review of the regulatory framework and concerned laws governing IVF clinics, assisted reproductive technology centers and gamete banks, with a

0: focus on protecting the reproductive rights, dignity and safety of women, former judge of the Delhi High Court, Justice Asha Menon, will chair the expert committee. The government has waived the basic customs duty on goods used in manufacturing of display assemblies, lithium ion cell and inductor coil module with an aim to promote domestic production of electronic devices like smartphones, laptops, wearables and smart TVs. The Ministry of Finance has issued three separate notifications giving effect to the basic customs duty waiver on the goods used in manufacture of the three key components used in electronic devices. Vice President C.P. Radhakrishnan today said that a strong foundation in fundamental sciences is essential for India's transformation into a developed nation by 2047. Addressing the 15th convocation of the National Institute of Science Education and Research at Jatani near Bhubaneswar, he said, scientific self-reliance will be the key driver of the country's future growth and global leadership. Former Trinamool Congress TMC MPs Sushmita Dev, Sukhendu Sekhar Ray and Prakash Chigbarak formally joined the Bharatiya Janata Party in Kolkata today, weeks after resigning from the TMC amid growing tussle within the party. The three leaders were inducted into the BJP at the party's Salt Lake office in the presence of West Bengal BJP President Samik Bhattacharya and other senior leaders. The BRICS Women Ministers meeting concluded in Kochi today. Speaking during the concluding session, Union Women and Child Development Minister Annapurna Devi said the BRICS members share several common concerns relating to women's development. More from our correspondent.
1: The BRICS Women Ministers meeting concluded in Kochi with the adoption of the first ever joint statement on the Women Ministers track. The meeting welcomed India's proposal for a BRICS digital repository and BRICS digital capacity building guidelines. The meeting reaffirmed the collective commitment to women-led development as a key driver of inclusive and sustainable growth. Midhi M. Palluruthi, Akashvani News, Thiruvananthapuram.
0: Iran has accused the United States of carrying out an airstrike near the Bushehr nuclear power plant. Iran's state news agency reported that the strike took place around noon today, hours after the U.S. military's central command said it had concluded its strikes on Iran. Earlier in the day, the United States launched fresh airstrikes on Iran, while Tehran responded with missile attacks targeting U.S. allied countries in West Asia. Sirens were reported in Bahrain, Kuwait, Qatar and Jordan, where the United States maintains military presence. The latest escalation has raised concerns over a fragile ceasefire aimed at ending the conflict in the region. The India Meteorological Department or IMD today said that the southwest monsoon has covered the entire country. IMD has issued a red alert for very heavy rainfall over Uttarakhand tomorrow. The weather agency has predicted heavy rainfall over Delhi, Haryana, Chandigarh, Himachal Pradesh, Bihar, East Madhya Pradesh and Madhya Maharashtra over the next 4 days. Meanwhile, parts of Delhi NCR witnessed light to moderate rain today. In FIFA World Cup, France will face Morocco in the first quarterfinal at Boston in US tonight. The match will begin at 1:30 a.m. Indian time. Spain will take on Belgium in the second quarterfinal match tomorrow late night. In the remaining quarterfinal matches, Norway will play against England while defending champions Argentina will clash with Switzerland on Sunday morning. In Wimbledon tennis, Carolina Mukova of Czech Republic has reached women's singles final. 10th seed Mukova defeated 7th seed American player Coco Gauff in the first semi-final of the women's singles this evening. Later in the second semi-final, Ukraine's Marta Kotsyuk will take on Czech player Linda Noskova. And in men's cricket, India will face England in the 4T20 International of the 5-match series at the County Ground in Bristol tonight. The match will begin at 10 p.m. Indian Standard Time. The Indian team trailed the series 0-2, making this a must-win game to stay alive. And now, before we end the bulletin, the headlines once again. India and Australia adopt a joint declaration on defence and security cooperation to ensure free and open Indo-Pacific. Also ink deal for supply of uranium from Australia. Prime Minister Narendra Modi says India aspires to be one of the world's top three economies driven by the motto of grow more, achieve more, addresses Indian diaspora in Melbourne. National Commission for Women forms a high-level expert committee to review

0: regulatory framework and laws governing IVF clinics. Government waives basic customs duty on key components used in electronic devices to promote their domestic production. Iran accuses US of conducting airstrike near Bushehr nuclear power plant, attacks US bases in Bahrain, Kuwait and Qatar, and in FIFA World Cup, France to face Morocco in the first quarterfinal at Boston in US tonight. That is all in the news at 9. Good night.
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2: This is Akashvani. In the program Spotlight, now we bring you a discussion on India-Australia strategic partnership, expanding cooperation in trade, technology and investment. The participants are Ashok Sajjanhar, former ambassador, and Subhashree Mahapatra, Akashvani correspondent.
3: In the ongoing visit of Prime Minister Narendra Modi, Prime Minister has landed in Melbourne, Australia yesterday. This is the second leg of Prime Minister's three-nation tour. He held wide-ranging discussion with Prime Minister of Australia, Anthony Albanese. To talk more on this, we are now joined by Ambassador Ashok Sajjanhar. Ambassador Sajjanhar, welcome to Akashvani News.
4: Thank you very much. It's always a pleasure to be with you.
3: Ambassador Sajjanhar, I would like to talk to you about both the countries reaffirming the commitment to energy security in the face of geopolitical tensions. How significant is this in the current times when we see renewed tension in West Asia?
4: Energy security has emerged as a very critical issue as far as the whole world is concerned. India, of course, is particularly affected by it because India is dependent to the tune of about 90% or in terms of import of our dependence on import of crude oil and to the extent of about 60% on the import of liquefied petroleum gas. And we have seen that as a result of the West Asia war, the war between United States and Israel on one side and Iran on the other side, that there has been a choke on the Strait of Hormuz, as a result of which about 20% of the global supplies of oil and gas that used to come to the world, that stopped coming. So energy security has emerged as a very important area. As far as India and Australia are concerned, of course, our collaboration in the area of energy is very strong. India is a very significant importer of coal from Australia, and that goes in terms of production of both of electricity as also in transport of railways and other vehicular traffic. And also we import large quantities of the liquefied petroleum gas. So I think if we want to have energy security, we need to ensure that these supply chains are streamlined. India, on the other hand, uses this LPG and we refine crude oil and we supply it back to Australia. So this is an area where both the countries are collaborating. But of course, we need to enhance our collaboration in the area of renewables also, because both the countries are equally committed and invested in improving the renewable energy, in enhancing renewable energy, because that not only ensures energy security, but also it has a positive impact as far as the climate is concerned.
3: While speaking during the joint press meet with Australian Prime Minister Narendra Modi spoke about the signing of an arrangement to facilitate Australian uranium exports to India for peaceful purpose. Let's listen what he has said.
5: Nuclear energy ke kshetra mein aaj humne ek mahatvapurna samjhota kiya hai. 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

0: trillion uranium to India for exclusively peaceful purposes and under International Atomic Energy Agency safeguards. As provided for under the Australia-India Nuclear Cooperation Agreement 2015, how significant is this?
1: This is a very significant step in my view because, as you have just now mentioned, this agreement was signed between the two countries in 2015. I remember that the agreement to give this, share its uranium resources and reserves with India, this agreement was entered into between the two countries when Mr. Tony Abbott was the Prime Minister of Australia. But it is already, so many years have elapsed. About 12 years have elapsed and still no supply of uranium from Australia has taken place. So as I was talking about renewable energy, so uranium nuclear energy is also a renewable form of energy. So it will help India to generate energy in a renewable manner, which will be good for the climate change in that context also. Also, Australia has the world's largest reserves of uranium, and so supply of uranium to India would be not only beneficial for India in terms of production of energy, but also it will be hugely beneficial to Australia because it will be able to export its raw material. And of course, India has been importing uranium ore from many other countries like Kazakhstan, like Uzbekistan, like Mongolia, like Niger. But Australia being such a close partner, it will be a mutually beneficial and a win-win arrangement for both countries that this exchange will now start happening to mutual advantage.
0: During the talks, the leaders acknowledged the complementarities between Make in India and Future Made in Australia. Prime Minister Narendra Modi addressed the Australia-India CEOs Forum and Economic Roadmap Business Event. He invited Australian investors to take advantage of the opportunities for long-term investments in India. What are the sectors in which both the countries can work together?
1: There are a large number of sectors that both the countries can work. In fact, when the Prime Minister was encouraging the Australian business and industry to come and invest in India, there was an immediate response from the Australia Super, that is the pension fund, that they will be investing 500 million Australian dollars in the Indian economy, which will be used for creating infrastructure, whether it is in terms of roads, in terms of airports, in terms of ports, bridges, tunnels. So this will definitely be done. At the moment, as I said, we have been exporting items like some consumer goods like textiles, leather, footwear, and also petroleum products. But of course, the new areas of artificial intelligence, of space cooperation, there are a large number of opportunities for both sides to enhance cooperation. At the moment, we have a bilateral cooperation agreement, which is called the ECTA, Economic Cooperation Trade Agreement. That was put in place as mid-gap arrangement before we enter into a full-fledged free trade agreement in both goods and services. This was put in place in 2022. It has yielded very good results. Our exports to Australia have increased very significantly. If our exports to the world in general over the last 4 years have gone up by 40%, our exports to Australia have increased by 200%. So this has brought down the trade deficit that we were earlier experiencing with Australia. And now we are working towards what is known as a CECA, which is the much more comprehensive agreement, and it stands for Comprehensive Economic Cooperation Agreement. So it will be dealing not only in goods, it will also deal in services, it will also deal in investments, non-tariff barriers, and trade facilitation in every sense. So I think this will provide a huge shot in the arm as far as enhancing the bilateral trade partnership, investment partnership, and take it to a much higher level.
0: Ambassador Sajjanhar, how can Australia support India in clean energy?
1: Clean energy is very important. Climate change is a very important element that we have

0: spoken about. India is committed to that objective. India is one of the very few, if not the only G20 countries, which has met its targets under the Paris Accord, which was signed in 2015. We have already, under the nationally determined contributions, we have already fulfilled our responsibilities, which we were supposed to have done by 2030. And so we can work together with Australia, whether it is areas like the solar energy or it is wind energy, because these are areas where India has been working. So in all these areas, the two countries, there is technology that is available in Australia, and there is of course a skill and scale that is available in India, and both of them can put their best foot forward, can utilize their strengths, and take the partnership forward, take the relationship forward, and that will be to the not only to the benefit of the two countries, but also benefit in a global sense, because it will help to take care of the increasing challenges that the climate has been facing over the last many decades.
1: Before we progress any further, let's first listen to what the Australian Prime Minister Anthony Albanese had to say at the joint press meet regarding the MOU signed today.
2: With new landmark agreements, we are expanding our relationship across defence and security, education, science and technology, and energy security and critical minerals. Prime Minister Modi and I have released a joint declaration on defence and security cooperation to deepen our practical partnership. Australia values India as a top-tier security partner, and the declaration reflects our shared commitment to a peaceful, stable and prosperous Indo-Pacific region.
1: Today, both the leaders also said that Australia and India are comprehensive strategic partners with a common vision for the free, open and prosperous Indo-Pacific region. The list of MOUs also feature maritime security collaboration roadmap. Could you further elaborate this and explain this to us?
0: Yes, this is a very important issue. This is a very strategic issue. This has implications for stability, peace, security of the Indo-Pacific region. And we have seen that both the Indian Ocean and the Pacific Ocean, they are connected. And much of the trade of India, about 60% of our trade, goes to the Pacific countries through the South China Sea, and also as far as Australia is concerned, all these countries use the maritime domain for about 90%, conducting 90% of their trade. So I think in that context, the free, open, inclusive, secure Indo-Pacific, and the one based on rule of law and international law, that is very important. So I think countries like democracies, particularly like India, like Australia, we had the example also of Indonesia, where the Prime Minister was till yesterday. And before that, we had the visit of the Japanese Prime Minister to India, also the South Korean President to India. All these are countries in the Indo-Pacific. So all of them need to come together to ensure that there is peace and security, there is freedom of navigation, because we have seen that China particularly has started becoming increasingly assertive and belligerent in this region. It has been occupying islands which according to international law don't belong to it, and it has also been creating artificial islands. So I think this cooperation between India and Australia and other democracies, as I mentioned, will ensure that there is peace, security and freedom in this region.
1: In the coming days, we will keep following Prime Minister's visit. Thank you, Ambassador Sajnar.
0: Thank you very much.
3: You were listening to a discussion on India-Australia's strategic partnership, expanding cooperation in trade, technology and investment. The participants were Ashok Sajjanhar, former ambassador, and Subhashree Mohapatra, Akashvani correspondent. This program was produced and presented by the News Services Division of Akashvani. 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This program is also available on our YouTube channel, News on AIR Official. You may share your feedback about this program through email at AIR and

That is very important. This sacred land of Odisha is a land that has nurtured a rich maritime tradition for many centuries. I was informed that the Odisha Pali Jatra and Poida Bandana festivals are celebrated to honor and pray for the safe return of our mariners. Keeping alive this enduring bond with the seas, I am happy to note that the government of Odisha has launched the Odisha Deep Sea Fishing Mission. This is a visionary initiative to transform the state into a leading deep sea fishing and marine export hub of Eastern India. I congratulate the Honorable CM of Odisha, Sriman Mohan Charan Majiji, for bringing higher income, dignity, skill development and social security to the coastal families relying on fishing Odisha. Our Honorable Prime Minister Sriman Narendra Modi ji has said that the blue chakra in our national flag represents the potential of the blue revolution, the ocean economy. The past decade, due to the vision of our Honorable Prime Minister Sriman Narendra Modi ji, India's fisheries and aquaculture sector has emerged as a true sunrise sector of our economy. Bharat is now the second largest fish producing country in the world, contributing around 8% of the global fish production. The sector supports the livelihoods of nearly 3 crore fishermen and fish farmers and contributes significantly to food security and nutrition in our country. The greatest advantage of fishing that adds lot of protein to our food. This is the one biggest advantage, and we all know that vitamin A is another important addition. India's fish production reached more than 195 lakh tons in 2024 and 25, showing the remarkable strength of India in this particular sector. Nature has blessed our country abundantly. We have more than 11,000 kilometers of coastal line and an exclusive economic zone extending over nearly 24 lakh square kilometers. From Kutch to Lakshadweep, from Calcutta, almost we are very close. The last island of Andaman Nicobar is very close to Indonesia. So our coastal area and our control over the sea area is huge. India's process large amount of marine wealth, yet much of this potential remains untapped. And today is another day that we want to tap all our potentiality. For decades, most of our fishing activity remained close to the shore. Today, with the launch of this program, we are ready to look beyond the horizon. The deep waters of our EEZ and the high seas present immense opportunities for sustainable harvesting of high-value fish such as tuna. Until now, Bharat had not undertaken authorized fishing in the high seas under such a structured framework. The Union Budget 2025-26 recognized this untapped potentiality and announced an enabling framework for sustainable harnessing of fisheries from the EEZ and the high seas. This progressive framework enables our fishermen to venture confidently into these new frontiers. The high seas now represent a new chapter in India's maritime history. Every great nation grows when its people dare to explore the new possibilities. No single country can develop unless the people dare to explore all the possibilities and exploit all the potentialities for the wealth creation. And automatically, when once the wealth is created, that will get distributed to every nook and corner of the society. I am particularly happy that the new framework places a fisherman at its very center. The fisheries rules for the EEZ and the guidelines for fisheries in the high seas in 2025 marks a new beginning in India. It gives priority to giving

letter of authorization to fisheries cooperatives, fish farmer producer organizations and the Indian fishermen. This is a powerful message. When individuals work alone, they do make progress, not in a big way. They do progress, but not in big way. When they work together, they create a transformation. That is, we have to understand, we have to work together. India seafood today reaches more than 120 countries. During the last financial year alone, our exports touched an impressive of more than 73,000 crore rupees. This has been said by everyone. Why I am repeating that, we all have to remember one thing, that our quality is acceptable to the entire globe. That's why we are repeating, why we have to remind the exports achievement. The world has developed confidence in the quality of Indian seafood now, but I firmly believe that our best achievements are yet to come. We should never be satisfied with what we have achieved. We have to always targeting the high and high so that we can exploit the entire potentiality with us. The high seas initiative can contribute greatly to this export growth. Our targets are definitely will be achieved by this new effort also. Digital authorization systems, vessel tracking, international certification, the other steps will help Indian seafood command even greater respect in premium global markets. If we enter into premier global markets, that means our progress has attained the global standards. However, as we pursue a growth, we must never forget our responsibility towards nature. The sea has nourished the humanity for thousands of years. It is our sacred duty to preserve it for thousands of years more. Sustainable fishing is a moral responsibility of us. The new guidelines are a positive step in the right direction. It is rightly emphasized, compliance with the conservation measures and a firm stand against the illegal, unreported and unregulated fishing. East sea and high seas fisheries can create employment not only in harvesting but also in processing. Cold chain, transportation, packaging, logistics and export services that will provide a lot of opportunity for our youngsters. It can provide greater participation for women in processing and value addition. It can strengthen the economic life of our coastal Bharat. Today's event reflects our commitment to make the blue economy more prosperous and more inclusive and more sustainable. We are now moving towards the Prime Minister's great goal of Viksit Bharat 2047. Each sector has a job to do to fulfill the dreams of our Pradhan Mantri. Our farmers need to strengthen our food security. Our scientists expand the frontiers of knowledge. Our entrepreneurs have to create wealth. And our fishing community will power India's blue economy. That is the great faith we are getting today. Young people view fisheries as an inherited occupation. But today, I urge the youth to view it as a modern profession driven by science, technology, innovation, and great global opportunity. I urge our institutions to continue supporting our fishing community with knowledge, technology, and, of course, finance. And I urge every stakeholder to remember that the national development becomes meaningful only when it uplifts the last person. That is what is we call it as inclusive development. Dear brothers and sisters, let us move forward with confidence together. Together, let us build a stronger coastal Bharat. Together, let us build a stronger India. May this historic initiative bring prosperity to every coastal family and contribute significantly to the realization of Viksit Bharat by 2047. With these words, I pray to Lord Jagannath. Lord Jagannath should bless all of us with every wealth, health and happiness. Jai Hind.

0: Long live Mother Bharat. Bahut bahut dhanyavaad to everyone. Thank you.
1: ओडिशा रा माननीय राज्यपाल डॉक्टर हरिबाबू कम्भम पाटी माननीय उपराष्ट्रपति ओडिशा रे उपस्थिति पाई कृतज्ञता ज्ञापन करथिले एवं ओडिशा गभीर समुद्र माछधरा मिशन रो शुभारंभ द्वारा सामुद्रिक वाणिज्य रे नूतन संभावना सह निरापत्ता रे उल्लेखनीय वृद्धि घटिबो बोली मतव्यक्त करथिले।
2: 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Radhakrishnan ji, to the sacred land of Lord Jagannath. Honorable Vice President sir, your gracious presence has added immense significance to this historic occasion and has made it even more memorable. India has always been a maritime nation. For centuries, the sea has shaped our civilization, strengthened our economy, and sustained the livelihoods of millions. Blessed with a coastline of over 11,000 kilometers and a vast exclusive economic zone up to 200 nautical miles from the coast, our nation possesses immense marine wealth. Yet, much of our fishing activity has remained confined to the coastal waters only. Beyond these familiar horizons lies enormous untapped potential that can contribute to our food and nutritional security, generate employment, enhance exports, and accelerate the growth of our blue economy. Today, with the launch of letter of authorization, India takes a significant step towards unlocking the immense potential of the high seas in a responsible and sustainable manner. Integrated with the Real Craft Vessel Registration Portal, the letter of authorization provides a transparent, accountable, and technology-driven framework for Indian flagged vessels, reflecting our commitment to scientific fisheries management, marine conservation, and responsible fishing. It reaffirms the principle that economic progress must always go hand in hand with environmental stewardship. I extend my heartfelt congratulations to all the fishers receiving their letters of authorization today. You are the pioneers of India's next maritime chapter. I congratulate the Government of India, the Government of Odisha, the Department of Fisheries, and every stakeholder whose dedication has made this historic initiative a reality. Before I conclude, I once again express my heartfelt gratitude to Honorable Vice President of India, Sri C.P. Radhakrishnan ji, for honoring us with his gracious presence on this historic occasion. His august presence has greatly enhanced the significance of this landmark national event and has been a source of inspiration to all of us. Thank you. Vande Utkala Janani. Jai Hind.
1: Paripare Kendra Sarakaranga Mashya Pasupalana दुग्ध उत्पादन एवं पंचायतीराज मंत्रणालय माननीय मंत्री श्री राजीव रंजन सिंह एही ओडिशा गभीर समुद्र माछधरा मिशन रो कार्यान्वयन क्षेत्र रे केंद्र सरकारक तत्परता को भूयसी प्रशंसा करथिले। एही मिशन द्वारा सामुद्रिक अर्थनीति तथा सुरक्षा रे अभूतपूर्व परिवर्तन परिलक्षित हेबो बोली से आशा व्यक्त करथिले।
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At the same time, we reflect on the journey that has shaped you into individuals capable of contributing meaningfully to the society. A graduation ceremony is more than an academic ritual. It is a defining milestone that marks the transition from structured learning to the responsible contribution. It is a reaffirmation of the faith that the society places in its young scholars to carry forward the torch of knowledge, innovation.

It is a reaffirmation of the faith that the society places in its young scholars to carry forward the torch of knowledge, innovation, and ethical responsibility. For an institution such as NISER, established under the Department of Atomic Energy, this occasion carries added significance. Yes, it reflects India's long-standing commitment to building a strong foundation in fundamental sciences. Fundamental sciences are vital to strengthen the knowledge economy, technical advancement, national security, and sustainable development. NISER has over the years emerged as a premier center for scientific education and research. It embodies the vision of nurturing talent that is academically proficient and also driven by spirit of inquiry. Such institutions contribute not only to the advancement of knowledge, but also to the creation of a skilled and capable human resource based on nation building. The world today stands at the intersection of opportunities and complex challenges. Climate change threatens ecological balance. Public health systems are being tested by emerging diseases. And the rapid rise of technologies such as AI, quantum computing, and advanced materials is transforming economies and societies at an extraordinary pace. In such a landscape, the role of science becomes central to generate knowledge, but also guide policy and ensuring sustainability. For a country like Bharat, with its demographic strength and developmental aspirations, scientific capability is not optional, it is foundational. And the vision of our Honorable Prime Minister Sriman Narendra Modi ji of becoming a developed nation, a superpower of the world by 2047, rests significantly on our ability to innovate, to lead in critical technologies, and to build self-reliance in strategic sectors. Institutions like NISER are vital to this national endeavor. They are much more than centers of learning. They are incubators of ideas, innovation, and above all, intellectual leadership. Equally important is the need for interdisciplinary thinking. The challenges of today don't belong to a single domain. They require collaboration across physics, chemistry, biology, mathematics, and beyond. Your training here has equipped you to transcend disciplinary boundaries and approach problems holistically. At the same time, as science advances, it also raises important ethical and societal questions. The responsible use of technology, environmental sustainability, and equitable access to innovation must remain at the forefront of our thinking. As a future scientist and leaders, you must balance ambition with responsibility and progress with compassion. India today is increasingly being recognized as a global hub for science and innovation. Our contribution to space mission, vaccine development, digital public infrastructure, and renewable energy have demonstrated what focused scientific effort can achieve. The world is looking towards India not just as a participant, but as a leader in shaping the scientific and technological future of the globe. In this context, the graduates of today carry a special responsibility on your shoulders. You all are stepping into the roles where your ideas, your research, and your integrity and your intelligence will influence the direction of the society itself.

0: I am confident that the education and the values you have learned at Nizar will enable you to rise to this challenge and contribute meaningfully to the nation and to the humanity as a whole. Dear students, as you step into the world, I would like to share a few thoughts. Nurture your curiosity. It is the foundation of all scientific discovery. Uphold integrity in your work. Credibility is the greatest asset of a scientist. Embrace challenges. They are opportunities in disguise. Use your knowledge for the larger good of the society and the humanity as a whole. Remember, science is not just about finding answers. It is also about asking the right questions. Bharat has a rich legacy of scientific excellence, guided by visionaries such as Dr. Homi Babaji, on whose name this institution has been founded. His efforts laid the foundation for great institutions like the Atomic Energy Commission and the Atomic Energy Establishment. Trompe, now named as Baba Atomic Research Center, in his honor only. This legacy continues to live through institutions such as Nizar. Nizar has, in a relatively short span of time, made noteworthy contributions to India's scientific landscape. As an institution under the DIA, Nizar has played an important role in producing highly trained scientists for the nation's premier research and strategic establishments. I am extremely happy to note that Nizar's graduates and researchers are actively contributing to cutting-edge work in fundamental sciences, atomic energy programs, healthcare physics, and emerging interdisciplinary domains. Many alumni have gone on to pursue advanced research and academic careers in leading institutions in India and abroad, thereby enhancing the country's global scientific footprint. I extend my heartiest congratulations to all the graduating students and their families. I also appreciate the Secretary of DIE, Dr. Ajit Ji, the Director of Nizar, Professor H.N. Ghosh Ji, the faculty staff of Nizar, for their dedication and commitment to the excellence. May you continue to strive to innovate and to serve with purpose. And I request all the students to rise to give a big hand to your professors, your teaching and non-teaching staff of this institution, and to your parents. This makes you to give your heartfelt thanks to the elders. This is not end, this is only a beginning. You should be thankful to them throughout your life. Thank you. Please take your seat. My best wishes to all of you for a bright and meaningful future. And I pray to Lord Jagannath. Lord Jagannath should bless all of us with every wealth, every health, and every happiness. Thank you. Jai Hind. Long live Mother Bharat. Long live Odisha. Thank you.
1: ଓଡ଼ିଶାର ମାନ୍ୟବର ରାଜ୍ୟପାଳ ଡକ୍ଟର ହରିବାବୁ କମ୍ବମ୍ ପାଟି ନାଇଜର ଯୁବବର୍ଗଙ୍କୁ ମାନବ ସେବା ନିମନ୍ତେ ସଦାସର୍ବଦା ଉତ୍ସାହିତ କରିଛି ବୋଲି କହିଥିଲେ।
2: Ladies and gentlemen, I deem it a great honor to welcome the Honorable Vice President of India, Sri C.P. Radhakrishnan ji, whose gracious presence as the chief guest lends exceptional distinction to this momentous occasion. I am honored by the gracious presence of Dr. Jitendra Singh ji, Honorable Union Minister of State for Science and Technology and Department of Atomic Energy, and Sri Mohan Charan Maji ji, Honorable Chief Minister of Odisha, whose august presence further elevates the significance of this memorable occasion. I also recognize the presence of Honorable Union Education Minister, Sri Dharmendra Pradhan ji, who is participating in this convocation and gave a

0: Advice to the students on behalf of the Education Ministry. As you receive your degrees today, you are not merely celebrating academic excellence, you are embracing a larger national and global responsibility. The knowledge you have gained here is a privilege, and every privilege carries a duty. In a world seeking solutions to complex challenges, may you have the courage to question, the imagination to innovate, and the conviction to ensure that science remains a force for peace, progress, and the welfare of humanity. NISER has, in a short span of time, emerged as one of India's finest centers of scientific excellence under the Department of Atomic Energy. Its unique blend of rigorous science education, frontier research, and interdisciplinary learning has created an ecosystem where curiosity is nurtured, ideas flourish, and innovation becomes a way of life. NISER has strengthened our state's identity as a vibrant center of higher education, scientific research, and innovation, while contributing significantly to the vision of a self-reliant and knowledge-driven India. As you leave this campus today, may your intellect illuminate new frontiers, may your discoveries enrich countless lives, and may your achievements inspire generations to come. Let your success be measured not only by the heights you attain, but also by the lives you transform and the nation you help build. I congratulate every graduating student, appreciate the dedication of the faculty and staff, and salute the unwavering support of parents and families. May your journey ahead be guided by knowledge, inspired by purpose, and dedicated to the service of humanity. Thank you. Vande Utkala Janani. 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
2: 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It marks the beginning of a new chapter of your life, a new journey. I am sure with your talent and knowledge, we will help India to be a global leader in science and technology and contribute to the vision of our Prime Minister, Mananiya Narendra Modi's Viksit Bharat. 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Prime Minister Sri Narendra Modi ji. Thank you. Vande Mataram, Vande Utkal Janani.
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1: I am lucky to be part of this historic 15th graduation program of Niger Bhubaneswar. Honorable President, Vice President sir, this is one among the rare institute in our country where in a short span Honorable Prime Minister inaugurated this campus in 2016. 2 years back, Honorable President of India, Madam Draupadi Murmu, addressed all of you in the graduation program. Today all are proud and lucky to be blessed by none else, Honorable Vice President of India. If I charge of education sector of country, I have my own information about who's of the institutions. This is a rare institution where in a short span, within span of 19 years, three important luminaries of Indian politics has come to this campus. Congratulations to campus and congratulations to faculty and all the students, friends. I wish this institute should be one of the topmost scientific multi-research center of our country. I wish this institute should lead the global south scientific need. In this city, in neighborhood, all in Institute of Medical Sciences there, Institute of Physics is nearby, IIMT here in this nearby, many prestigious state universities are also in this area. Bhubaneswar is a fit candidate to be a research hub of the global standard, and I wish Niger should take lead of this institute movement. And today you all are not completing your career, you are beginning a new chapter of your career. And in those days, yesterday only, Department of Higher Education has published its report of statistics. In that report, one of the major findings is, which is correlated to this campus, nowadays in country, girls are more into STEM education than boys. 43% of STEM students are girls. This is a very encouraging and very positive trend. I was inquiring with Professor Ghosh, what is the ratio of this campus? 40% are girls. It's an encouraging trend. This is STEM institutions. This is a bioscience institutions. This is a medical science institution. And very soon, this will be a referral point of cancer treatment. This country is moving towards a newer height. We all have a target of 2047 Vikasit Bharat. We have to innovate. In innovation index, India is rising. Prime Minister has envisioned a new is knowledge-based society in this country. ANRF is a prime institution for research funding in this country. RDI in 1 lakh crore investment plays as they are from Government of India side to more scientific R&D. This kind of institution should take lead of that. This year's budget, Government of India has announced a rare earth corridor from Odisha to Kerala, and I am expecting a time-bound strategy from this institute, how this will be implemented. I am quoting Dr. Kalam on my concluding appeal to all of you. Knowledge with action converts adversity into prosperity. Today, this country rely on you, faith on you, and expectation from you. Your career should be dedicated for the society. You will think about society, certainly, Lord Jagannath and all your seniors, especially parents, will bless you to go further height. Congratulations to your new life. Thank you, friends. Namaskar.
0: ପରେ କେନ୍ଦ୍ର ବିଜ୍ଞାନ ଏବଂ ପ୍ରଯୁକ୍ତି ବିଦ୍ୟା ଏବଂ ଆଣବିକ ଶକ୍ତି ବିଭାଗର ମାନ୍ୟବର ରାଷ୍ଟ୍ରମନ୍ତ୍ରୀ ଡକ୍ଟର ଜିତେନ୍ଦ୍ର ସିଂ ହୋମି ଜାହାଙ୍ଗୀର ଭାବାଙ୍କ ପଦାଙ୍କ ଅନୁସରଣ କରି ବର୍ତ୍ତମାନ ଯୁବ ସମାଜ ନିଜର ସାମାଜିକ ଦାୟିତ୍ୱକୁ ସମ୍ପାଦନ କରିବାକୁ ଆହ୍ୱାନ ଦେଇଥିଲେ।
2: Ladies and gentlemen, at the outset I have to congratulate you, all of you who have received your degrees and have been awarded the degrees in different categories. But before that, I very humbly and profusely have to thank the Honorable Vice President of India. This is an institute working under the aegis of the Department of Atomic Energy, which reports directly to the Prime Minister of India. And by sparing your valuable time, you have not only done us honor, but sir, you have done great, great inspiration and motivation to all these young students over here. And I'm sure they will, for a lifetime, cherish the memory of having received degrees in the presence of the Honorable Vice President of India. And many of them, from my personal experience, can tell, would carry the photographs of this event on the walls of their houses, as many of us did in our times. So, sir, you can understand what a cherished moment it is.

0: all these youngsters sitting in this auditorium. Sir, for an academic institution like NISER, functioning under the aegis of Department of Atomic Energy, a graduation ceremony is not simply awarding of degrees. It is indeed handing over the baton of legacy, which is and which was handed over to our generation by our founding father, Homi Baba. And these young boys and girls, I hope you understand that the 260 of you passing out from this institution are in fact bestowed with the responsibility of carrying forward Prime Minister Modi's twin vision. A, the vision of Viksit Bharat, and B, the vision of net zero by 2070, which also is a commitment by the Honorable Prime Minister. We have, in the recent times, made a number of strides over the last one decade. I'm glad to share with you that in this budget itself, the nuclear department came out with the declaration of creating four earth corridors, the rare earth corridors. And one of them happens to be in the state of Odisha, the other three being in Tamil Nadu, Andhra Pradesh, and Kerala. Similarly, we are at this time right now having the nuclear capacity of 8,780 megawatts, but we have laid down for ourselves an ambitious target of making it almost triple by 2032 to the extent of 22,380 megawatt. Similarly, I can say that these are one of the better times happening for science sector, and therefore the youngsters who are entering this arena have a future full of prospects of a great variety and of a versatile nature. And therefore in the end, I would just conclude by saying that today's convocation is yet another milestone in this distinguished journey of NISER, which has made a distinct mark for itself in a relatively short span of time. And its alumni today are already distinguishing themselves in different domains and different sectors. And therefore, as we go today with another batch of 260 alumni, they have stars in their eyes and they have the confidence to do us proud and to do the nation proud. Congratulations, friends, once again. Congratulations.
1: ଏହାପରେ ସଭାର ସମାପ୍ତି ଘଟିଥିଲା ଏବଂ ମାନ୍ୟବର ଉପରାଷ୍ଟ୍ରପତି ବିଦାୟ ନେଇ ଦିଲ୍ଲୀ ଅଭିମୁଖେ ଯାତ୍ରା କରିଥିଲେ।

0: Joint press statement after the talks, Prime Minister Modi said, "The Indo-Pacific is not just a meeting point of two oceans, but showcases the shared aspirations of like-minded democracies like India and Australia." Later, briefing the media, Foreign Secretary Vikram Misri said, "Both the sides finalized the administrative arrangement for a long-term supply of Australian uranium to India. The agreement is expected to strengthen India's clean energy program and support its net zero goals." Prime Minister Narendra Modi today said, "India's aspiration to become one of the world's top three economies at the earliest is driven by the motto of grow more, achieve more." Mr. Modi was addressing the Indian community at the Marvel Stadium in Melbourne.
1: 21वीं सदी का भारत आज विकसित होने के लक्ष्य पर काम कर रहा है. ये वो भारत है जो कहता है ग्रो मोर अचीव मोर. हम 140 करोड़ एस्पिरेशन से भरे राष्ट्र है. हम अधीर है, बेसब्र है. हम दुनिया की सबसे तेजी से बढ़ती इकोनॉमी है, लेकिन हम जल्द से जल्द दुनिया की टॉप थ्री इकोनॉमी बनना चाहते हैं.
0: Speaking at the Melbourne Meets Modi event, Prime Minister Modi also referred to Operation Sindoor. He said, "The operation demonstrated the effectiveness of India's homegrown defense systems in carrying out anti-terror operations." Mr. Modi said, "The India-Australia partnership has reached new heights, driven by shared values, strong people-to-people ties, and expanding cooperation across key sectors." He described the 1 million strong Indian diaspora as a vital pillar of bilateral relations. Speaking on the occasion, Australian Prime Minister Anthony Albanese described the Indian community as a living bridge between the two countries. Union Home Minister Amit Shah stated that a secure border, a prosperous border region, and a vigilant society together can make the country secure. The Home Minister said this while addressing a conference of superintendents of police, that is SPs, from border districts in New Delhi today. Mr. Shah said, "The government is creating a robust system to make the country completely infiltration-free." He noted that the Narendra Modi-led government has scientifically increased border infrastructure by 400%. Referring to the Vibrant Villages program, the Home Minister said that under the initiative, efforts are being made to prevent migration, create jobs, and ensure 100% implementation of government welfare schemes. Mr. Shah said, "The government is fencing the over 1,600-kilometer-long India-Myanmar border at a cost of 31,000 crore rupees." He stressed the importance of ensuring that information on demographic changes caused by abnormal factors in border areas is communicated from the grassroots to the highest level at the earliest. The Home Minister stated that the government's objectives are to prevent proxy war, illegal infiltration, radicalization, narcotics trafficking, smuggling, drone-related threats, cybercrime, organized crime, and demographic changes, and to make border areas more livable. External Affairs Minister Dr. S. Jaishankar has arrived in Oman after concluding his visit to Kuwait. Upon arrival, the External Affairs Minister was received by Director General, Foreign Ministry of Oman, Sheikh Ahmed Al Maskari. Dr. Jaishankar is currently on an 11-day trip to Qatar, Bahrain, Kuwait, Oman, New York, and Brussels. The National Commission for Women, that is NCW, today constituted a high-level expert committee amid growing concerns over irregularities in the rapidly expanding assisted reproductive technology, that is ART, sector. The panel will undertake a comprehensive review of the regulatory framework and concerned laws governing IVF clinics, ART centers, and gamete banks, with a focus on protecting the reproductive rights, dignity, and safety of women. Former judge of the Delhi High Court, Justice Asha Menon, will chair the expert committee. And that is the end of this news bulletin.
2: ଶୁଣୁଥିଲେ ଇଂରାଜୀରେ ସମ୍ବାଦ ପ୍ରସାରଣ କରିଲୁ ଆକାଶବାଣୀ ଦିଲ୍ଲୀ କେନ୍ଦ୍ରରୁ କାର୍ଯ୍ୟକ୍ରମ ଶୁଣୁଛନ୍ତି 103.4 FM ମାଧ୍ୟମରେ ଶୁଣନ୍ତୁ ପାଣିପାଗ ସୂଚନା ଆଞ୍ଚଳିକ ପାଣିପାଗ ବିଜ୍ଞାନ କେନ୍ଦ୍ର ଭୁବନେଶ୍ୱରରୁ ମିଳିଥିବା ସୂଚନା ଅନୁଯାୟୀ 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